0: ESPN Radio. It's an America League showdown in Motown.
1: Towards the bleachers and gone! Guerrero, how do you like that?
0: Vladimir Guerrero Jr. leads the Toronto Blue Jays in the American League showdown in Motown.
1: Towards the bleachers and gone! Guerrero, how do you like that?
0: Vladimir Guerrero Jr. leads the Toronto Blue Jays in the

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1: I have to expand my comments. I said, according to FSU Athletic Director Mike Alford, it's actually according to our friend Brett McMurphy of On3, according to Mike Alford. He broke it yesterday. He had it that Alford had said, according to Brett McMurphy, that Georgia and Florida State are considering 7 possible neutral site venues. And I had told you there actually will be 3. Atlanta with a roof, New Orleans with a roof, Nashville, who will have a roof in 2028. They got sweet new joint opening up. I don't know why. I guess it's the parking lot thing, but the trend absolutely is we're opening a new stadium. Let's build it right next to the old one. And then you can tear down the old one and turn that into parking or whatever. So that's Nashville. They got a new Nissan thing coming. Charlotte, no lid. And I have been to games like that Georgia-Clemson thing back to start. Here's the thing. It is a wonderful setting in Charlotte. It is fantastic. I'm pretty sure it's – Heath, is it fake grass still?
2: Yeah, they've got the fake stuff there.
1: And which I normally, I don't, it's 6 of 1, 6 and a half of another, but in August, it's another way it gets hot. And so that's Charlotte. That's Orlando. Are you crazy? Miami and Tampa are the other two. Why not Brazil that day? No, I think it's going to be actually, like I said, St. Louis may get back in the neutral site game business. Their turf, the last time I saw a football game in St. Maybe they've changed it. But I remember it was a couple of years ago, last time I was watching a game in that stadium. It looked like it was threadbare and gray. So, but if it's inside and 70 and comfortable, I think that they'll get a game probably. What's going on, Heath?
2: Well, Chuck, since you brought up Brett McMurphy, Brett's been reporting down at the ACC meetings that are going on, and he had a piece yesterday about Notre Dame and their relationship with the ACC. And, well, it seems like some of the ADs and coaches are pretty sick of Notre Dame. One AD telling him, quote, there's a widespread perception that we're all getting used and we're sick of it. And I was like, well, there's a reason there's a perception you're getting used because you are.
1: You are, yes.
2: Of course you
1: Friends
2: are.
1: Friends with benefits is what this is called.
2: Another source telling him Notre Dame is, quote, the guy that walks in the house, opens the fridge, eats all the food, is comfortable with the wife, mm-hmm. kicks the dog, doesn't pay the mortgage, and walks out without any skin in the game. Guys, that's always been the deal. That's 100% of the time that's been the deal. However, here's the thing. You still need them. They don't need you.
1: No, they
2: don't need you at all. Like, they could – Greg Sankey would take Notre Dame for the SEC right now. Kick them out. And if they called the SEC and said, we'd like to come, Greg Sankey would take Notre Dame in the SEC. Not under this same arrangement, but if they want to join, he'd let them join. Big Ten, Notre Dame says, hey, we're finally ready. They could join. You have no leverage whatsoever against Notre Dame. And Notre Dame, absolutely, for those of you who are these mid-tier programs that have very little chance in any given year rising up, but can benefit from things like a huge sellout crowd for your building. Like, you were just talking about Charlotte, Chuck. Wake Forest moved their game from their place to Charlotte when they played Notre Dame because they knew we'll make more money playing it over there than we will at our place.
1: That's exactly what they should have done.
2: But that's the whole thing. These folks bring big crowds to you. They bring tons of eyeballs to you when you play them, and that helps you with the way the ACC distributes the TV money. Like, you may resent – what they are, Chuck, is they are the bitter guy that looks at the prom king and says, I should be with the head cheerleader. Well, that's great. But he's the prom king. He's the star quarterback. He's the one who actually is. And you resenting him and resenting that he looks so good and that he has the perfect resume for a high school superstar, that does not mean that somehow you are his equal. There's a reason social hierarchies develop. And if you're Wake Forest, sorry, you're looking at the prom king. Syracuse, you're looking at the prom king and you're being bitter and it doesn't help you a bit.
1: Yeah, and that's why they're playing in Toronto, I believe, aren't they? You're right. Life's easier for pretty people. We talk about it all the time. It's not fair. It's not the way it should be. And certainly in 2026, it is the way it is because of like the main point. Wherever Notre Dame shows up, it's a road show, man. It's a circus and a lot of people show up.
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1: All week, all year, it's all college football. Chuck Oliver Show. We talk it all the way across the network every day. 9 states, 71 sticks. It is a wonderful, wonderful thing. Big fan of Ahmad Hardy. And I know Paul, part of it is like Paul Bunyan stuff. He had 0 stars. That's not true. He had 3 stars. But the really eye-catching part of his profile is when he says, I only have one offer. It was Louisiana Monroe. That part's true. Nobody else gave him an offer. He was a 3-star running back, and nobody would bite. And his high school coach couldn't believe it. So he goes to Louisiana Monroe, literally makes the best of it. Bounces to Missouri now as a 4-star transfer. The guy's a 5-star returning junior in my eyes. I mean, the guy's an absolute horse, and they got Jamal Roberts there. Well, we all know in the news from the weekend where he got shot, leaving a concert, and now it's a few days later, and the news is much better. Stable condition as he apparently is either leaving or on his way out of the hospital now. Let's welcome on right now a guy who can open the curtains. Let us see all of this. From 247, it's Cody Goodwin. What's up, brother?
2: Hey, man, how's it going?
1: Doing good. Talk Ahmad Hardy's health. Is he discharged from the hospital? Is that official yet?
2: Yeah, we can. He's back in Missouri. Or if he's not fully back in Missouri, he's en route. But we're under the belief that he's back here. He's under the care of MU Healthcare, working with Missouri's top orthopedic institute now when it comes to the early steps of his recovery. So things are a lot better now than maybe they were Monday when Missouri first dropped the news that he had sustained the injury. So things are looking up.
1: All right. So if the important stuff appears to be, you know, squared away, expound on his game, because you were on the line there when I was kind of giving the background, and a lot of people know about that. But I only had one offer. That thing was real. And now he looks as good as any running back literally in America. Describe his game.
2: He's a tremendous story, man. He is, in terms of just his on the field skill, he's a wrecking ball, right? 5'10", 210 pounds. Like he's got pistons for legs. He does not go down on first contact hardly ever. I think he led all Power 4 rushers and was second nationally totally in rushing yards last year, almost, 1,649 yards, had 16 rushing touchdowns. He had over 1,000 yards after contact. This is a guy, I want to say he was top 5 in the country in broken tackles per Pro Football Focus as well. So, this is a guy who doesn't go down on first contact. There's numerous highlights of him running over poor opposing linebackers and defensive backs and, shaking free. I mean, there was a run against Mississippi State where 4 or 5 guys got their hands on him and he kept running. There was another one against Arkansas where he probably should have been taken down for a gain of 2 and turned it into a touchdown run. He's a special athlete, and I think it's, compounded by the fact that he's in a really, really good system for running backs. You look at what Mizzou has been able to do the last few years, Tyler Beatty, Nate Noel, Cody Schrader. So you add, a running back that does not go down on first contact. He's got that low center of gravity, and he's, like you mentioned, he's got a little bit of a chip on his shoulder, only having one Division I offer coming out of high school. And you put him in a system that really knows how to get the most out of running backs. That's basically what we saw last year, right? Over 1,600 yards, 16 touchdowns, All-American, first-team All-SEC, Doak Walker Award finalist. He's a really, really, really cool story just on its own. And that's what makes, the news that we've found out over the weekend, Sunday, Monday, all the more, tragic and just, it kind of made your heart stop when you read that initial statement from Mizzou when they released it on Monday morning.
1: Okay. If we can just be very computer game-ish and just talk about on field and that's all. Talk to Jamal Roberts, because I think the kid's a stud. Ahmad Hardy's different. He's an SEC game wrecker. Tell me what Jamal Roberts can be, because we've never seen him actually be the guy.
2: Yeah, this is kind of the interesting part of the, the discourse that we'll call it is, there is a football element to this, right? When you hear, gunshot injury and, Ahmad Hardy and he had to go through a surgery and there could be more on the way, you kind of put football to the side for a second. But, now that he's back in Missouri, that part of the conversation has started to perk up a little bit, right? Like, what is going to be his availability this season, which is something that we don't know yet. So I know that Eli Drinkwitz, Mizzou's head coach, was in Dallas last night, Tuesday, and he said, you know, we'll probably find out a little bit more in about a month, or I think he said 4 weeks, which will be, you know, mid to early June. So we'll see what that means for Ahmad Hardy. If he can't go, the second part of this football conversation is, okay, if not him, then who? And you hit on it with Jamal Roberts, who, you know, this dude is, I think he's a starting caliber type running back. Like, there's a lot of teams around the country and really a lot of Power Four teams that I think this guy could probably start for. He, you know, was RB2 behind Hardy. And even then, you know, 753 rushing yards, 6 touchdowns last season, averaged over 6 yards a carry, is also a little bit of a wrecking ball type. Like, I want to say he was top 10 in the SEC in terms of broken tackles as well, according to PFF's advanced statistics. So, you know, this is a guy, like, I don't know that there's necessarily going to be that massive of a drop-off. Like, I think, obviously, with Ahmad Hardy, you know, you lose an All-American, you're not going to be as good as you were with him in the lineup, right? But with a guy like Jamal Roberts, who, you know, Eli Drinkwitz said that this is a guy that could start for a number of different teams, he has the proven capability, and we've seen it from him, especially last season. You know, him and Ahmad Hardy combined for, you know, almost 2,400 rushing yards together. And this guy takes advantage of his opportunities, too. I think he brings different traits to Missouri's offense. He's a little bit more of a savvier pass blocker. He can do some, you know, catching out of the backfield type stuff. So a little bit of versatility there as well. But when he's got the ball in his hands and he's got a full head of steam, like, he is just as much of a wrecking ball as Ahmad Hardy is. So, you know, you lose an All-American, you're not going to be as good. But when you got a guy like Jamal Roberts stepping in, you know, I still think this Missouri run game can still be very, very good next season if he's the lead guy.
1: All right, take it biggest picture possible, because you got to replace the quarterback, and that can be an upgrade in today's world. Maybe with Austin Simmons it is, but the quarterback, Damon Wilson, and 6 NFL draft picks. That's not nothing. And it's not coming off another 10-win season. It's coming off an 8-win season. Where do you think this program sits ahead of the 2026 season?
2: Spot, man. I tell you what, I really like where the offense is at, you know, and I think I'll love it if we find out more encouraging news about Ahmad Hardy in a month. So TBD on that. But even then, you know, we got done talking about Jamal Roberts. They brought in an FCS freshman All-American, Zayshon Edwards, who is, you know, adding depth to that running back room. So they got some talent there, even if Hardy has to sit for a minute or maybe doesn't even play at all. They tapped into the portal, obviously, to reinforce the offensive line. They brought in Josh Atkins from Arizona State. They brought in Zach Owens and Luke Work from Mississippi State. They tapped in and added some really talented receivers, Caden Lee from Ole Miss, Caleb Goody from Cincinnati, to, you know, kind of create a really well-rounded receiver room when you add in Donovan Olubide as well. And then you mentioned the quarterback, Austin Simmons. Like, he was the starter of an Ole Miss team that ultimately reached the college football national semifinals last year. You know, he was tapped as the starter of that team at the beginning of the year. We know that the talent is tantalizing, doesn't have a ton of experience. So I'm a little, okay, let's see how this plays out first before I totally buy the hype. But, you know, he's already been named QB1 post spring. I really like where this offense is at. I think the offense, I think, could take a step or two forward from where they were last year. And the offense was pretty good last year. A lot of it was Ahmad Hardy in the run game, because Bo Prabula in some of the bigger games really struggled to throw the ball. But, now you've got a talented quarterback. You've got really, really good receivers around there. I think this offense could take a step forward. What maybe gives me pause about, okay, can they get to that 10-win mark is the defense. Because, like you mentioned, Damon Wilson's gone. 4 of the 6 draft picks in the NFL draft a few weeks ago were defenders off of a defense that ranked top 10 nationally. And in addition to that, with Damon Wilson transferring out, as well as experienced veteran safety and Marvin Burks Jr., he transferred to Wisconsin. Missouri has to replace all 11 regular starters from last year's defense. And the cupboard isn't totally bare, but that is a pretty daunting task to have to do. So, you know, Missouri is kind of in the spot where I think the offense will take a few steps forward. The defense, at least at the beginning of the year, might need some time to really gel and figure themselves out. And from there, I mean, you could tell me 7 wins, you could tell me 5 wins, you could tell me 8 wins, you could tell me 9 wins. And I would say, yeah, probably a lot of that is all on the table for this Missouri team. We just don't really know how it's all going to come together.
1: Final question, and I wasn't going to ask you this, but you mentioned that Coach was in Dallas. Is that his Missouri's version of the four or five city spring tour? Because Eli seems built for that. Some coaches are not built for that. Eli seems like he's in his element, can fire up a Hilton ballroom full of Mizzou grads.
2: Yeah, he's great in front of a crowd. He was in Dallas as part of the it's their off-season fan caravan. They call it Zoo to You. So he was in St. Louis a couple weeks ago. He was in Dallas this week. I think that their next scheduled one is next week in Springfield, Missouri, where Missouri State's at. So they've got a number of dates this summer where they'll travel around the Midwest and in some cases around the country, just to kind of promote the Mizzou brand and get Drinkwitz and those guys in front of a lot of crowds. But yeah, you nailed it. He's really good in front of a crowd. It was kind of interesting to sit and listen to him talk like that because, you know, it's like, hey, why don't you talk to us like that, right? Like members of the media. We're the guys asking you questions every week, but he enjoys it.
1: Yeah, roast beef and fried chicken out of Sterno cans. I mean, that's just basically what you're going to be getting there. Cody, I appreciate you coming on, man. Thank you.
2: Appreciate you having me, man.
1: All right. Power Mizzou 247. It's always basically the same stuff, and it's wonderful. Roast beef, fried chicken, roast beef, green beans, et cetera. And you're just going to go down the line. Then the coach talks, and then you get a Q&A, and everybody gets to go to work the next day and say, oh, yeah, last night I asked Coach Drinkwitz this. There's your big takeaway. So you go to the four or five biggest places. Or if you're Nick Saban, I think his number was three maybe. But you go to the with the most grads. And all that is number crunching and you try to put on the best show possible. When I say not everybody's built for that, it doesn't have to be a detriment, but it sure does seem to come in handy. I don't know that Josh Heupel's really built for that. I don't know. I never thought Billy Napier. I never really thought he was in person. Folksy and good natured and pulled it off and whatever. But then there are guys like Ed Ogeron. Then there are guys like Eli who you look at and go, all right, that's kind of in his wheelhouse. This has a chance to be a real positive. So when he said he was in Dallas, I was like, I know what that is. All right, we will take a short break. Me and Heath wrap up hour one next. 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
1: Let me ask you a question today. 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And everybody does that, even the worst people. And Jesus didn't just teach us to love that way. 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The Bible says that while we were still enemies of God, Christ died for us. To really be the loving person you ultimately want to be, you'll need Christ in your life to love and save you, and then to help you truly be loving. 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

0: and singing Kumbaya on the playoff thing, and just let's let the other stuff, like, you know, let's hope it just gets forgotten. Maybe that becomes the emphasis.
1: Seth Emerson, we'll see you in 2 weeks. Seth, many thanks from The Athletic as we inch closer to this showdown on the beach. 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

0: 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And when you get too tired to fight, let somebody else fight for you. 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

0: obviously, probably Saban didn't like getting the report from that meeting on how it went, because that might have doomed Alabama's attempt at getting Arch. But yeah, so that was just a little.
1: Well, I always heard that Jim with Arch. I mean, yeah, he came. I've always thought if he didn't go to Texas, he would have gone to Georgia.
0: Yeah, I think you're right on that. I mean, it's been a couple years since we were following that so closely, but I think we were pretty worried about Kirby on that one.
1: Yeah, because the problem with Saban was, I mean, that was when Saban had Jalen Hurt, Tungavailoa, Mac Jones. I mean, it was just this Bryce Young. I mean, it was just one after another.
0: Incredible.
1: And I think they felt like that would be the worst, the wrong. I mean, obviously they like Saban. I mean, who didn't? But that was. I'm glad you reminded me of that. Yeah. And by the way, that is not the first time that Sarkisian has said something like this. He said it before. It just didn't get as much attention.
0: Yeah, I appreciate to a degree, right, Sark kind of being a little bit snarky. I don't think in any way what he said compares to Lane, right? But a little bit of competitive snarkiness is I'm fine with. We had a guy named Tom Herman as a coach here, and that it didn't play well with Texas. The constant kind of maybe he was a bit more immature than maybe he was a little bit more in the Lane direction of things when he was at Texas. It didn't work real well for Tom. But hey, and then for the upcoming meetings, right? I mean, I'd love to see Sankey be able to. I mean, this is really going to be a test for his leadership skills. But what I'd really love to see is for him, if they could come out of that, right, with some sort of simple, here are the four things that we're looking for, this is where we want to be. We would love the NCAA to be able to set this up. If not, you know, we're looking for partners here, you know, and that comes down to what's going on with number of teams. You know, a position on that, a position on maybe, you know, age or eligibility, a position on, you know, rules of any kind, but just a simple three or four, here's what we're looking for, and maybe get it off of just the 16 versus 24. But they came out and said, here's four things we want to lock in on, and we're looking for partners who want to partner with us on this. And leave it to Sankey, right, as to how strong a statement he wants to make. But I'd love to see that coming out of the coaches' meeting.
1: Jim, thank you. Thank you very, very much. Well said. Appreciate it. Dwayne in New Orleans is up next.
2: Hey, Paul Feinbaum, deal with that bull crap, huh? Wait and tell Jim who was the offensive mind when Nick Saban was there, who got Jalen Hurts, the boy from Hawaii, for Miami quarterback, Bryce Young, Matt Jones. Who was the offensive coordinator with that? Who opened up that offense? Tell me again. I forgot who that was.
1: That was Lane Kiffin.
2: All right, then. You should have told Jim that. You should have told Jim that just like that, because a start was at USC?
1: Well, he was gone from USC.
2: You got to let go.
1: Well, he got fired because of public intoxication. Yeah, that's well documented.
2: Yeah, that's
1: well
2: what he
1: documented.
2: Got fired for? Yeah, all right, then. That's what he got fired for, all right? Y'all on that Texas bandwagon again, huh? With Arch Manning, huh? But look at this. Y'all bragging about Stark so much. Stark didn't win nothing yet. What did he win? What Texas won so far, huh? They ain't gonna win nothing this year coming up. Cause we gonna lower. They come to Baton Rouge. Oh, where they come to? They come to BR, huh? I think they do got a game in BR. We're gonna whoop on them in Baton Rouge. You know what I'm saying? And game day, first day. Hey, Clemson and LSU, game day gonna be in Baton Rouge this year, y'all. First game. All right? We're gonna see what's happening. All right? That alcoholic start. That makes that with the...
1: I mean, listen, one thing about Steve Sarkisian, everybody knows what's happened. He's very open about it. We've talked to him. This is not exactly breaking news that he got fired from Southern Cal. Who hasn't gotten fired from Southern Cal? They ought to fire the current coach. We are up against the break. We have something very special for you next. Maya Johnson, Belmont, one of the top pitchers, maybe the top, in all of women's softball. She'll be playing at a campus near you soon. We'll talk all about the weekend coming up next.
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0: Hey, let me tell you something, Paul. Let me tell you something, legend. You too. You always talking about a radio chair and a radio mic. I'm gonna sit you down in that your ass in that radio chair and smack you with that radio mic. And let me tell you something, Dylan, and legend about Walker Town. I will come down there and take your lunch money and take your wife out with it. And you ain't gonna do a damn thing for me but put your head in the sand like an ostrich you are. You keep talking about this week covers, but that same week covers put two of your teams out of that playoff and whooped y'all ass. So I don't give a damn you. We ain't talking about the past. We talking about now. Miami did it. It was Miami and Indiana in the same championship, and Miami didn't get beat by no three or four touchdowns either. So you need to look yourself in the mirror and realize you're becoming a baseball conference and a basketball conference and not a football conference to deal with. Don't ever tell me what to do, Bill. Get your thoughts together first. Well, y'all got me hot on this joke. This ain't legend show. I'll take him and put him in the garbage can, Paul. This not his show. Have a nice day.
1: Joe is up next. After that delightful call from Augusta, Georgia. Hello, Joe.
2: Hey, I just wanted to ask Fat Albert from South Carolina, does he get money to obfuscate and ovulate or whatever all over Dabo every week? He comes in with the same week, stop, bro. Stop. You start working on anybody. And number two, G-Dub, do you realize that Legend got out of prison? I mean, for gosh sakes, do you think some limp-wristed sweet-talking guy from South Dakota actually scares him? I mean, he's got to be kidding me. And the last thing, Paul, is I hate to tell Legend this, but I think they've hired Mark Richt, number two. I mean, if you think about it, Mark Richt was one of the nicest guys in college football, a very good college football coach, but not a great college football coach. If you look at Kevin DeBorg, whoever the guy is at Alabama, he fits in the same way. He's just not going to get there. It took Kirby to take Georgia to the promised land. So I just want Legend to think about that for a few minutes.
1: Thank you, Joe. Thank you very much. And I hope you paid full price for that car wash there. Let's check in with Terry up next. Hey, Terry. Good afternoon.
3: Hey, Paul. This is Terry at Terry Yant, 1968 on X. Appreciate the call. Love the show. First-time caller. Now let's get down to business about this playoff expansion possibility. You know, due to the low-tier teams having a guaranteed entry is actually the biggest reason for the expansion. And there's more low-tier teams wanting to get in. But the 24-team playoff expansion would allow room for more quality big conference teams that could actually compete and win a championship to get in as compared to those low-tier conference teams that have a low probability of playing a competitive game and even actually being able to win the game. And as far as Sankey and the SEC, they keep shooting themselves in the foot. They started off with the expansion of Texas and Oklahoma. Then we get into the East and West. They got rid of the East and West conferences. And then most recently, the expansion to a 9-team conference is going to limit their access into a playoff. With the expansion, it gives them a better shot. Plus, with the expansion to 9 teams, they could go back to the East and West conferences with a 1-team non-conference game, and then that'll still give them 3 cupcake games a year, and they'll still be in the competitive ranks of actually trying to qualify for a playoff. I know you're definitely adamantly opposed to what, a 24-team expansion. You might even be against a 16-team expansion, but give me your thoughts on what you think.
1: Terry, first of all, I would take exception to Oklahoma and Texas shooting oneself in the foot. I think they were both incredibly high-quality additions as opposed to Rutgers and Maryland and UCLA to the Big Ten. As far as the, doing away with all the things that you mentioned, I think we're probably somewhere between 16 and 24. I don't have a problem with 16. I don't think it's that great. I don't think 12 really is that great. But because there just aren't that many high quality teams that are capable. But that's the world we live in, just like it is in the NFL. There aren't that many teams that should be playing for the Super Bowl, but it's great entertainment and worth billions of dollars. Thank you very much for the call. Augie is up next. Good afternoon.
4: Hey, Paul, did I hear it's rec time? We can come out in the yard for a while? We can come walk around, get some PT in for a few minutes?
1: I think so.
4: Is that what I heard?
1: That's right.
4: And before I go too further, Kip Kiefer. Paul, what does it take? You think I'll ever make the Kip Kiefer show in any form or fashion? What did it take to be a guest on the Kip Kiefer show?
1: Augie, I got some connections if you really want to be on.
4: I think I need that in order to make it, to say I've finally made it. But, Paul, I just heard somebody say that, man, Augie was depressed about Lane Kiffin. I'm not depressed about Lane Kiffin. You know what I'm depressed about, Paul? Jay Johnson, where have you been? He dropped another series this past weekend, Paul, if you didn't notice. Swept by Georgia. Swept. They didn't even come close. Although some will say, oh, well, we had some hits. This has got to be the most embarrassing year of Jay Johnson's life, because he's not like a rookie. He's got two national championships, and he just laid a big egg this season. So, Jay Johnson, you're on the clock, buddy. Those two national championships, they got you through this year, but that's it. The other thing, Paul.
1: Hey, by the way, Augie, are you going to hold Kiffin to the same standard?
4: I'm telling you, Paul, I am not expecting huge things this year. All everybody says, well, you should, $40 million and this and that. And I'm like, okay, if he doesn't win eight games, he's going to be a bust. But I don't know about the playoffs. I don't know. But, hey, if he makes it, great. But he is going to be on the clock after this year.
1: Okay.
4: The other thing, Paul, is everybody comes on your show and pitches their own X show. I want to pitch mine. I'm going to be on every Friday night from 9 o'clock at night to 9:15. Everybody's welcome. We're just going to meditate on the line. There's not going to be any conversation, just meditation. We're going to think about life, the universe, and hopefully we'll be better for it. Anyway, Paul, that's all I got today. Jay Johnson.
1: We'll take a short break. We have, amazingly, only 30 minutes remaining on this Wednesday afternoon.
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